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1: Name's Francis Sawyer, but everybody calls me Psycho. 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
1: Hey, everybody. Supper's ready.
2: 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Come on, cousin.
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1: Sit wherever you want. Jeff, I want you there. So listen, I'm so happy to have you all here. I want to do a toast to friendship.
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1: Cassie,
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1: Harry.
6: Cheers.
1: Larry, you can't look me in the eye and toast?
7: Look you in the eye?
1: Yeah.
7: Towards what end?
1: Because that's what people do. They look each other in the eye.
7: What is this, a seance? We're raising people from the dead? Come on, give me a break.
1: No, we're connecting and having some intimacy.
7: I don't need to connect, okay? I'm connected.
1: What are you afraid of?
7: What does it do?
1: You're saying, hello, I see you. I acknowledge you. I connect with you. Right?
7: Hello, I see you. I acknowledge you. I connect with you.
1: Okay, very funny. You made your point. I think you're rude.
7: You see how stupid
1: yeah,
7: it is?
1: I think you're rude.
7: It's dumb. Come on.
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4: Currently, it's 109 degrees. 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
1: Welcome back after the holiday and all of that. Hopefully you had a nice holiday, safe and sane. You have all your digits. It's really
0: not
1: important.
0: Not that I don't want to be here, because I do.
1: It's tough to come back after a holiday, though, isn't it? It's like,
0: I'm ready to... How old do I need to be to retire?
1: I know, right?
0: How many years left?
1: Like, how many years ago? Today is International Kissing Day.
0: Ooh, kissy face day.
1: A National Hand Roll Day. That's sushi. That's in sushi terms.
0: It's like a sushi burrito, right?
1: Well, it's a cone. It's an ice cream cone.
0: A cone.
1: Shaped. Yeah.
0: Oh, and, okay.
1: Well, that's not right. I'm sorry. Yes? No? Cut roll is a roll that they cut. Hand roll is the one you hold in your hand and eat like an ice cream cone. Very weird, by the way, to eat one of those. Have you ever eaten those?
0: I have not.
1: Cut rolls are the things that we mostly get. Dip them in soy sauce and eat them like candy. Hand roll is like you eat it in the seaweed as the cone. So it's kind of chewy.
0: Yeah.
1: I mean, sushi. It's good.
0: That's why it's like, it just, I get it, but it's like, why have I don't know. I don't understand the cone part.
1: Yeah.
0: Or how it'd be to eat it, but well, it's delicious, like, I'm sure.
1: Yeah, it's an ice cream cone of sushi. Today is also National Fried Chicken Day, which could be farthest from the same as being, Hand Roll Day, believe me. Do you know?
0: Amen and salute to all those fantastic fried chicken makers out there.
1: Well, here's the deal. I mean, we eat more chicken than any other protein in the United States. Most consumed meat.
0: Yeah.
1: Average per person is roughly 103 pounds a year. Of chicken.
0: Jeepers.
1: Yeah. Yeah, I mean, it used to be beef. That's what was for dinner, but not anymore. Yeah, it's cluck. Let's see. World Cup. Brazil and Mexico both eliminated over the weekend in the Men's World Cup, which is weird for both teams are very strong contenders usually in the World Cup, and they both exited at the round of 16. It's do or die tonight for the U.S. men's soccer team as they face Belgium in Seattle. They are predicted to win, but you never know in soccer. You never know. These overtimes, maybe there's a penalty kick. Anything can happen. So we're on the edge of our seat in the World Cup. And talk about being, on the edge of our seat over the 4th of July weekend. Joey Jaws Chestnut claimed his 18th mustard belt at the nation's famous 4th of July hot dog eating contest on Saturday. He downed 66 hot dogs in just 10 minutes at Coney Island. So,
0: not a record.
1: Not a record for him. His record is 76, which he did in 2021. I guess, as he gets a little older, although it's gross to watch them do this. It's like, I can't imagine. They just like, they dip these hot dogs and buns in water, and they stick a full one in their mouth, and then they chomp, and every second they chomp one. It's like, holy crap, man. These guys are going to die. They're just going to die young. I don't wish that upon them, but it cannot end well.
0: I was at my dentist on 4th of July. Yes, actually.
1: You went to the dentist on 4th of July?
0: He said, I can sit at home or I can work. People want to come in, I can work.
1: On a Saturday?
0: Yeah, on the 4th of July.
1: Yeah.
0: So he, okay.
1: At least he was available.
0: They asked if I want to come in, and they answered, sure.
1: The biggest problem going to the dentist is availability. No, you can see him in four weeks.
0: Anyway.
1: Yeah,
0: we were talking about Joey Chestnut, and he said, "Well, it's just disgusting."
1: It is disgusting.
0: It's a and we were talking about that. We were sure that everyone was very happy the year he didn't compete.
1: Yeah, because it opened up the shot.
0: Yeah, and then we talked. I was also telling him that Kelsey Findler had arrived in Hawaii.
1: Oh yeah, we're gonna talk about her a little bit today.
0: So, good. Yeah,
1: So in the meantime, congratulations to Joey. I guess he's lives to tell the story. Well, we got love stories and all kinds of stuff to tell you today. Come along, it's time for the Van Camp and Morgan Show.

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1: Millennials tend to be more open about their feelings than any other generation, especially the older generations. As a matter of fact, they get plenty of grief, you know. Blame for everything from killing department stores to spending too much on avocado toast.
0: Yeah.
1: But when it comes to relationships, they may actually have a few things figured out.
0: Oh, okay.
1: One big difference is communication. Millennials are generally more willing to talk about their feelings instead of pretending everything's fine until someone explodes, you know, over, I don't know, a dirty coffee mug or something like that, or the dishwasher being loaded the wrong way. Uh-huh. They see honest conversations as part of keeping a relationship healthy. Oh, nice. I believe this. Must have communication. If there's anything in life that we have been horrible at through the years is communicating, especially with other people in our relationships. It's like, you know, I'm fine. Don't worry about it. Millennials are also comfortable with the idea that couples don't have to do everything together. Separate hobbies, separate friends. Personal goals, not viewed as a problem with millennials.
0: I think that was something that really took people some getting used to.
1: Yeah. You know, like cheering each other on is often considered part of the job of being in a relationship.
0: Yeah.
1: You know, you don't have to be, you know, in each other's face all the time.
0: No, but cheering each other, supporting each other and cheering each other on should always be there.
1: Yeah, but...
0: You know, but you can do things, but the whole point of that is being able to have something to cheer about.
1: Right. And separate from your mate.
0: Yeah, you don't have to have the same interests. Yeah.
1: You
0: can have your own hobbies. And,
1: yeah. I think it's better. I think it keeps it interesting. It also keeps you from competing in the same lane, you know, right? It's like, it's tough competing with your mate about the same thing. It's like, oh, you both like to cook. Okay, well, let's compete about that, shall we? Well, you both like to taste wine. Let's compete about that, shall we? Well, maybe it's okay for you guys to have separate interests. And then, again, to support each other, cheer each other on. Thank you, millennials, for showing us that we could do that. Man, where would we be without this?
0: Well, really, everybody has their wings. Each person has their own wings.
1: You're right. They're right.
0: You know, no one's subservient to anybody
1: else. No. I mean, that's not even part of this... Yeah, no. This is really showing that we learned a little bit from these millennials that we used to really give a lot of grief to, right? They tend to adapt well after growing up through recessions, rapid technology changes, and shifting social expectations. Millennials understand that relationships have to evolve too. Flexibility beats stubbornness. Many also expect an equal partnership, equal with chores, parenting, finances and major decisions, all more likely to be shared responsibilities instead of falling on one person. And I don't want to get into a lot of, you know, a lot of this and that. You know, my parents are aging, and they come from a different generation where that was not, they didn't share those duties, you know? And I'm finding that, like, my dad was the one who handled all the finances. Well, he wouldn't even talk to my mother about finances. Still to this day, my mother doesn't even know how to write a check. I mean, it's kind of sad, but that's just the way that those generations went, right? Back in the day, you know, there were very different, what am I trying to say? They had their different responsibilities in the family. Yeah. Finally, despite living online, many millennials know when it's time to disconnect, put down the phones, they say. They put them away during dinner or family time. And it's become a deliberate way to reconnect with people that are sitting right across the table from you, which I don't know why they'd want to do that, but whatever. anyway, there's just some things and some things we can all learn, no matter where you are generationally, from millennials. Congratulations to the millennials, by the way. By golly, he showed us something.
0: That's right.

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And first down measurements? 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Let's use lasers. 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
1: Things you didn't know you need to know today, but you do. You do. You really, really do.
2: All right, okay. Fair enough.
1: John Van Camp said so.
2: I said so.
1: And so did
2: so.
1: I.
2: I didn't say so. You're saying so.
1: Well, we take these things. We rip these suckers from
2: ripped.
1: The headlines.
2: Yeah, for sure. That's what we do.
1: Because you need to know.
2: And we wouldn't make them up.
1: Absolutely.
2: No. All right.
1: No. Did you know that you need to know that Americans are getting ready for soccer in a big way? U.S. imports of soccer balls reached nearly 40 million.
2: Wow.
1: Yeah, during the first 4 months of 2026.
2: Wow.
1: Which is the biggest January through April total since 2002.
2: That's crazy.
1: Well, apparently we are convinced this is a year we'll actually use that soccer ball instead of letting it become one expensive lawn decor.
2: No, I get it. I mean, you know, because the World Cup and everything being here is obviously
1: a big boost
2: to the sport.
1: And did you know that you need to know that California has officially retired the confusing sell-by date? If you can believe that. Food packages can now only use best if used by for quality or used by for safety.
2: Huh. Best by or used by.
1: Yeah, so no more sell by.
2: See, this is the thing, and this confuses me that we even have this conversation, because when it comes to food safety, which is important, you know, wouldn't it be better if we just kind of erred to the side of caution, you know, when it comes to dates? Like, if it's got a date on it, either used by, best buy, or sell by, you just throw the thing away if it's after the date. Or don't buy it. I get it, but it's like, I don't know. You know?
1: If there's a date on it, why put another date on it?
2: Right. So, well, the sell by date is supposed to, is ambiguous. There's no rules about, okay, you're a store and you put a sell by date on food, but how good is it? How long is it good for once you get it home, right? Right?
1: Right.
2: So it's like, is it 7 days? Is it 2 days? What is it? So I don't know. Best by date or used by date. Okay. Thanks, California. You've confused us again.
1: Well, again. I'm glad they left some dates on there.
2: Well, I mean, yeah, because
1: that's good. Otherwise, we'd be
2: like dying.
1: Anyway, there was a perfectly good yogurts being thrown away.
2: Right. Well, yogurt will last a while.
1: There's a lot of food waste because of the
2: stuff,
1: sell by date.
2: Stuff that's in a can.
1: Yeah.
2: It's got just suggested use by or sell by dates on it, but canned goods usually, if they're sealed properly, could last 500 years. I mean, that was the whole reason for canning stuff, is that it was pretty secure for us, safe, secure, but whatever.
1: Yeah.
2: All right, whatever.
1: If you're stranded on an island and you have some canned food, you're good.
2: Yeah. Well, you're good
1: as long as you got a can opener.
2: Yeah, I was going to say, as long as you got a can opener. Otherwise, you better get a big rock, and then you're going to splatter your food all over
1: back.
2: The place. You're going to splatter food all over the place. Yeah.
1: Did you know that you need to know a 10-month-old American kitten named Toby Henderson Toby Henderson.
2: Yeah.
1: The kitten has tied the Guinness World Book record for the most toes on a cat.
2: Toby, I get it.
1: 28 Tobys.
2: Holy mackerel, that's a lot of toes.
1: Yep.
2: Wow.
1: So Toby has enough claws to
2: kill you,
1: shred your couch
2: in your
1: and
2: sleep,
1: the replacement couch.
2: Yep.
1: Yes,
2: don't piss him off.
1: Your sleep.
2: Feed him.
1: You pick your cat up sometimes. And it's like, that was a mistake.
2: That was a mistake. Yeah,
1: that's one of those that would be a mistake.
2: Yep.
1: No,
2: yep.
1: Thank you.
2: Yep.
1: But, you know, the cat can help make confetti, and you have no problem.
2: Yeah, right.
1: And did you know that you need to know there's a full-blown chicken nugget showdown underway?
2: What?
1: Chicken nugget showdown. Chicken nugget showdown.
2: Jeez.
1: Purdue Foods is suing John Soul's Foods after both companies introduced frozen nuggets shaped like sixes and sevens.
2: Are you kidding me?
1: Yeah, based on the, you know, six, seven.
2: Six, seven, six,
1: so
2: seven,
1: somewhere,
2: which is not really a deal much anymore. Now that
1: yeah.
2: we

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0: Currently, it's 104 degrees.
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0: 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If you've been feeling like the sidewalk was trying to cook your shoes, there's finally some good news. The brutal heat wave that's roasted much of the eastern United States over the holiday weekend is finally backing off this week.
1: Okay, I get it.
0: The scorching stretch shattered at least 18 temperature records.
1: Wow.
0: And is being blamed for at least 25 deaths.
1: Wow.
0: New Jersey has been hit especially hard, while hundreds of people in New York City alone sought treatment for heat-related illnesses.
1: Wow.
0: We know that a lot of the 4th of July celebrations in Washington, D.C. were postponed or delayed because of weather. It was too hot to have the parade, that kind of thing.
1: Wow. That's all I can say is wow, it's just amazing.
0: Yeah, yeah. But good news. This week brings a welcome cool down to much of the East Coast, with many areas dropping back into the 70s, 80s, and low 90s. After days of sweating through your T-shirt before breakfast, those temperatures may feel downright refreshing.
1: Summer's here.
0: Yeah. And of course, Mother Nature couldn't leave well enough alone. As heat exits, storms are moving in. Heavy rain, damaging winds, and the threat of flash flooding are replacing the extreme temperatures from Washington to New York.
1: Goodness sakes.
0: Some communities could see several inches of rain in just a few hours, creating dangerous travel conditions and, of course, localized flooding. Meanwhile, here the Southwest is just getting started. Arizona and parts of California expecting highs up to 114 degrees through midweek.
1: Holy cheaper creepers.
0: So anyway, if you're in the East, enjoy opening the windows again. But just keep an umbrella close by. That's all we're saying.
1: Yeah, because we're around here, we're going to be in the 80s.
0: Yeah.
1: Ooh, sweat. Now I'm mocking others. I feel bad.
0: No. Of course, it's going to be triple digits in the Inland Empire here in Southern California.
1: And the
0: Palm Springs area, that kind of thing. And all the way into Arizona, New Mexico, those areas. Always hard hit by heat. Las Vegas, Nevada. Yeah, all of this is just kind of like a little, heat wave coming through. Makes you miss Seattle, where it was hot last week. As a matter of fact, very hot for them too, by the way. So anyway, you know what they say, hydrate. Stay hydrated, my friends.
1: Yes, please.
0: Drink lots of beer. I mean, water.
1: Beer. Alcohol is a dehydrator.
0: Have you seen this stuff? They're really advertising it on TV in the last week or so. Zero proof alcohol. It's not zero proof, whatever, spirits. Vodka, bourbon, zero proof. No alcohol at all. It's a brand new thing. All the taste without any of the effect. I'm saying to myself, that's half the fun of drinking. It's the effect.
1: But that's different than like O'Doul's or
0: alcohol. No, it's different. Because it's spirits. It's distilled spirits. It's whiskey.
1: Okay.
0: It's vodka. Right. Zero proof vodka.
1: Gotcha.
0: And they're claiming all the taste without any of the, regrets at all.
1: No regrets.
0: I'm curious now about this alcohol-free liquor. That's weird.
1: Yeah.
0: I don't know what to call it. It's just very crazy.
1: Well, we were surprised when they had alcohol-free beer. Right?
0: Yeah, I get that. But, but it's the difference in how it's made.
1: Yeah, so I don't know how they do alcohol-free liquor, but...
0: I don't either. If it's a patent pending, I'm sure it's a trade secret. So, but anyway, if you've been drinking non-alcoholic alcohol, we want to know about it. Let us know what it tastes like. How's that? Anyway, stay hydrated, my friend.

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0: Nerd news.
1: All the news that's fit to print from the world of science. All right, it's been a busy week. So let's jump into it, shall we?
0: We shall.
1: Scientists discovered a brain circuit that links deep sleep with growth hormone, helping to explain how quality sleep builds muscle, burns fat, and keeps the brain healthy. Yeah, sweet dreams may be the closest thing we have to a biological tune-up. Get your sleep, kids. Get your sleep.
0: Get your shut-eye.
1: Researchers developed a light-controlled technique that wakes up dormant cancer cells, making them vulnerable to treatment instead of allowing them to hide from therapy. This is very interesting now. Kind of a light switch for cancer cells. A once baffling theory now powers technologies like quantum computing, with scientists pushing toward breakthroughs in medicine, energy, and secure communications. As long as AI isn't in charge, I think we're in good shape.
0: AI should have nothing to do with this.
1: Probably not. 5,000-year-old wolves found on a remote Baltic island suggest humans were transporting and interacting with wolves much earlier than previously believed. Was it ever believed that we communicated or interacted with wolves, other than they're here? 5,000-year-old wolves. Wow.
0: Yeah, it's a long DNA line.
1: Yeah. Record-breaking ocean drilling uncovered a hidden geological weakness that helps explain why the devastating 2011 earthquake in Japan triggered such a powerful tsunami. Well, I mean, it was probably because there was an earthquake.
0: Well, yeah. That's part of it.
1: Okay.
0: A lot of it's just the geography underneath the ocean. Underneath that, we don't know everything that's under the ocean as far as the geography of it and the peaks and the valleys and what.
1: I mean, it's like canyons.
0: Make a better environment for tsunamis and...
1: You know too much about tsunamis.
0: Sadly, yeah.
1: Scientists found the first evidence that ancient bees used empty tooth sockets in animal bones as tiny nurseries about 20,000 years ago.
0: Oh, my gosh.
1: Nature always finds creative real estate.
0: Just remember
1: that.
0: That's right.
1: And when we're all gone, nature is going to take back over.
0: That's right.
1: That's the way it goes. NASA released a stunning red, white, and blue image of an ancient star cluster to celebrate America's 250th, while showcasing clues about the Milky Way's past. Okay. I didn't see that. I did see the boats in a harbor that were red and blue and white to make a flag. I don't know if that was real or if that was AI. I think
0: In New York?
1: Yeah, it was in New York.
0: And David Muir climbed up to the top of the torch.
1: Well, that's true, too. No, I've seen an overhead picture on socials over the weekend. Bunch of boats in the harbor that were red, blue, and white. Parked together to make a flag.
0: Oh, cool.
1: Yeah, but it looks suspiciously like it could have been AI. I don't know how they got them all to be anchored together like that. And Hubble also captured a breathtaking image of roughly 2,500 young stars still forming inside a brilliant crimson cloud known as LH95. Wow.
0: That's crazy to me how stars are born.
1: I know, right? And there you go. That's our nerd news for this week.

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1: Hey, it's time for some tasty bits.
2: Fry me up some chicken, baby.
1: Yeah.
2: Yeah. Man.
1: Who's got the best fried chicken?
2: Oh, gosh.
1: I'm going to say KFC. Still to this day, KFC.
2: If you're looking for eating out, it's I like extra crispy from KFC. That's my favorite.
1: But the original 11 secret herbs and spices. That's the deal. That's the real deal, man. And you know, they don't, nobody at the company even knows what they are or how much there is each one.
2: Nope.
1: Because the formula is locked in a vault and they have two suppliers. One does half of the seasonings and another one does the other half. You would think they'd get together and figure it out.
2: And they probably have.
1: Canadians are required to complete a basic math problem without a calculator before claiming lottery winnings. It's basically a workaround to their gambling laws. So whatever, it could be something like,
2: so I wonder what, you know, they do.
1: 5x4 or something like that. It sounds to me like it's more like a CAPTCHA thing than anything. But no, it's apparently something to get around their gambling laws.
2: Huh.
1: The tallest statue in America, Statue of Liberty, at 151 feet, not counting the pedestal.
2: Yep.
1: Second tallest is a 110-foot tall statue of Pegasus. Pegasus fighting a dragon outside a horse racing track in Florida.
2: Okay.
1: Americans spend twice as much suing each other as they do on cars. Lawsuits ain't cheap. Elevators and escalators made by the Otis Elevator Company carry around 2 billion, with a B, people a day.
2: Wow.
1: Which means they transport the equivalent of every person in the world approximately every 4 days.
2: That wow.
1: Crazy.
2: And I mean, that's a total number.
1: That is a total number. Yeah.
2: Around the world.
1: Yeah, 2 billion.
2: That's crazy.
1: They're huge. And the first movie with a $100 million budget was True Lies in 1994, and it made about $380 million back. And I'm pretty sure that the studio's still saying it didn't make any money. And there you go. Those are our tasty bits for today.

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1: Well, something important happened on Friday night.
2: Hawaii besides time. Travis and Taylor.
1: Besides Travis and Taylor.
2: Yeah, something right before midnight. Super great.
1: Right before midnight Pacific time, Kelsey Findler completed her row across the Pacific,
2: 2,400 miles,
1: from Monterey, California, to Oahu, Hawaii, in 43 days and some hours. I mean, like beating
2: 17 hours.
1: Every solo record there was. Congratulations to her. And this is one of those cool things about, and I got to say, this is one of the cool things about satellite and internet.
2: Uh-huh.
1: Okay. She was able to, every stretch of the way, upload videos from her location to the internet.
2: Yeah.
1: To Instagram and Facebook and Reels. And that was amazing because think about it. It's like, you know, without satellite, and I can't mention the brand name Starlink, but without satellite internet, this is not possible. So this opens a lot of things to me personally, because I like to cruise. Can I now get Starlink on my cruise ship, you know, if I have an account, and not have to pay for Wi-Fi on the cruise ship? That's what I want to know.
2: That would be nice. I mean, they make money ridiculous. At it. But,
1: no,
2: you know.
1: I know, really? Anyway, no, congratulations to Kelsey. Man, what a force of nature.
2: Oh, I'm telling you. She's an amazing woman. I was so impressed and so proud of her. And once I found out about her, she hadn't reached halfway when I found out.
1: Yeah.
2: Then you told me about her.
1: Yeah.
2: And I started following her, and what an adventure.
1: Yeah.
2: To follow along with this. And it just, and she talked about when she would post, she didn't just talk about, hey, I'm rowing.
1: Yeah.
2: She would talk about the, you know, how her emotional state and mental state and how she was feeling and the reason why she was doing this. And it was really inspirational.
1: Yeah.
2: Super powerful.
1: Absolutely.
2: And every little girl out there, every little girl, big girl, young lady, whatever, you can do whatever you set your mind. There is nothing outside the limits of what you want to do.
1: Including doing a morning radio show. Wait a minute. And that's different.
2: If there was someone who posted something that said, whenever if I'm thinking negative thoughts or ho-hum, what was me, or can I do this, I have to think about what Kelsey Findler's doing, and I should tell myself to just shut up and do.
1: Zip it up and
2: just get to it, because I have nothing to complain about. That girl did it.
1: Congratulations to, she's 31 years old.

0: pretty awesome.
1: Still don't know how she's getting that boat back from Hawaii. I don't think
0: this
1: she's
0: is a burning
1: back
0: question
1: up.
0: For you.
1: I know she's somebody's we'll gonna out. Pay to get it home, but it's a nice boat. It's a nice, really nice 24
0: foot Lily, who yeah. was actually yeah. That's actually had in its history, I think had 4 or 5 rows across the Atlantic.
1: Really? No yeah. kidding. Huh.
0: And they said, you're going to rename it. It's like, no, you don't rename a boat.
1: Oh, no, you know.
0: No, that's no. bad so, luck. That's but she put, was wrapped with a paint and stuff
1: it's
0: like
1: cute.
0: That. But,
1: yeah. Yeah. And all of her sponsors on the side. So yeah. So all the fish in the Pacific can see who sponsored her. Anyway, you never know. It might do some good. Anyway, congratulations. Seriously,
0: congratulations.
1: Kelsey Findler. And let's hope that there's another outstanding story like that in our future, because it is just inspiring, awe-inspiring.
0: Yeah.
1: And congratulations.

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1: Ever notice your friends keep dating the same person, just with a different name?
2: Oh, I was going to say the same person. Well, I have known some people who have done that. It never turns out well.
1: Science says you're probably not imagining it. A new study finds that most people really do have a romantic type, even if they insist they don't.
2: That's interesting.
1: So researchers discovered that many of our former partners share surprisingly similar personalities, values, behaviors, and even physical characteristics.
2: I believe the physical characteristics part. I really do. That part, I know people that are like that. They have a type, and they keep. Yeah. But in terms of sharing, other than just physical characteristics, basic, like hair color and that kind of thing. I don't know. It's kind of weird to think about it. I mean, I get it. I mean, everybody's got a type, I guess.
1: There are people that have a type that may not be so great for them.
2: Well, that's more of a toxic thing.
1: They'll get out of it for a while.
2: Yeah.
1: And they'll go to what is like a great person, great relationship, and they can't handle it.
2: Yeah.
1: It's too normal or too boring for them. Because there are some people who survive in chaos.
2: Well, I get that. I totally get that. We all survive in certain levels of whatever. I totally understand that. And yes, there's always a thing like, women, always go for the bad boys. We know that. That's kind of a thing, right? Because good guys they're not exciting. I know why. We're not excited. We good guys, we're boring. We're all nerds. But, it's interesting that you say that we tend to go, and I'm trying to think in my own experience about my relationships. Oh, so many of them in my life. And I'm thinking very few have actually been similar.
1: Mine were never similar. I didn't really have that long of a list, but they were not similar.
2: No. Same thing. Same. Yeah. they say some guys will date somebody like mom, right? And marry somebody like mom. And my thing was like, oh, I hope not.
1: And they say women will marry someone like their father or their daddy.
2: Yeah, I think that sometimes. Yeah.
1: And like their first spouse will be more like a parent. And
2: the first spouse? Yeah, because there's a good chance you're going to have more than one spouse in your lifetime.
1: Test marriage.
2: Yeah, there's a pretty good chance that's happening. No matter what you think, it happens.
1: Well, mine wasn't, I'll tell you that.
2: Yeah.
1: Test marriage was not like my father.
2: Well, I see what you're saying there. Yeah. Anyway, so we have a type. Okay. That's interesting to know.
1: That's what they say. Huh. And they also found that people who are outgoing and open to new experiences tend to date a wider variety of partners.
2: Oh, okay. See? Okay. I get that. Okay.
1: So meanwhile, others stay surprisingly consistent, choosing people with many of the same qualities, repeating the same mistakes over and over again.
2: Well, yeah, we all do that.
1: So having a type isn't necessarily a bad thing.
2: I get it.
1: If it helps you recognize compatibility more quickly, stuff like that. But there's a catch.
2: Okay.
1: If you're too focused on finding someone who checks all your familiar boxes, you can miss someone who would actually be a better match.
2: Ah, gotcha.
1: It's like saying, well, when these conditions are met, I will do such and such.
2: But see, that's also wrong because that makes you kind of enabler, whatever you want to call it.
1: You're never going to find the perfect person.
2: No, you're not going to find the perfect person.
1: You're never going to have enough money to do whatever you want.
2: Yeah, right.
1: It's like, when I have this amount of money, I'll have kids. Well,
2: that's the someday thing. Yeah, it's the someday rule. Quit saying someday when. Someday if.
1: Well, if every ex looks like they could be siblings in a family photo, maybe time to widen the
2: search.
1: That's
2: a little scary, don't you think?
1: Just a little scary. Love does not always arrive in your preferred packaging, and sometimes the person who breaks your pattern is the one who finally sticks around.
2: So long as it's not the actual sibling of your mate, that would be bad. That's not good.
1: Well, it happens.
2: That happens too.
1: Yeah.
2: Anyway. All right. Well, thanks for that, pal. Old buddy, old pal. We all have a type. It's Van Camp and Morgan.

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1: Hey, have you ever lost your wallet before?
0: I don't think so. I don't remember losing my wallet.
1: I lost mine once, and I'm not going to talk about how I lost it, but it was returned to me several months later.
0: Yeah. You're not going to talk about how you lost it?
1: I'm embarrassed by how I lost it. Anyway, I'll have to tell you off the air because it's actually not.
0: I can't wait. Yeah.
1: Look, it's never fun. And what's inside our wallets can make a bad day much worse if you lose it. Experts say many people carry documents and cards that could hand thieves everything they need for identity theft or financial fraud.
0: Okay.
1: Biggest offenders include your Social Security card, passport. I don't know how you fit a passport in your... Well, a passport card, I guess, fits in your wallet. Birth certificate, blank checks, Medicare card, written passwords, and even unused gift cards. That's interesting, unused gift cards. Unless they're... I don't know why that would be a big deal. It's just a little bit. Anyways, I also recommend leaving extra credit cards, rarely used membership cards, and even your library card at home. The idea is simple. Only carry what you actually need that day.
0: Well, you never know. You just never know.
1: If you have a lot of credit cards, for instance, okay, they don't make enough slots in the wallet for everybody's credit cards. I'm living proof of that. You can only carry about 10 to 16 cards, you know, that you use all the time.
0: Yeah.
1: And then you're out of room. It won't fit in your pocket. That's a guy. I don't know about women, but I mean, it's like, if you got more than 16 credit cards, sadly, some of us do, you should leave some of them at home. Not that that's safe, unless you have some way to put them, someplace to put them. But anyway, I like the idea of simply carrying what you actually need that day. I've done that before. I'll actually think about, okay, what have I got to do today?
0: Yeah.
1: I don't need this card. I don't need this card. A lot of times I'll leave the cards at home that don't have any room on them because why carry those around except to look important at the cashier's going, oh, wait a minute. You know. Anyway, the less sensitive information in your wallet, the less damage someone can do if it goes missing.
0: True.
1: For cards you often use, consider adding them to your phone's digital wallet instead. You can securely store payment cards, boarding passes, loyalty cards, and in some cases, even your driver's license, though not here in the state of California.
0: No.
1: But like your insurance, your auto insurance, that can be in your wallet. How about this? This is interesting. How about event tickets? Yes, almost every event ticket, online event ticket, will allow you to save your ticket and even parking. Passes that you pay for in advance in your wallet. And I've never, ever, ever had a problem in your digital wallet. I've never, ever, ever had a problem with my digital wallet working unless, of course, my battery was dead. But I mean, seriously, I've thought, what happens if? And it took me a little while to trust that, what happens if?
0: Yeah.
1: Because I would take along a printed copy as well. Because you always wondered back in the days where it was like, oh, print your ticket at home.
0: It's you like, never know
1: when
0: you...
1: Can somebody steal that? And the idea is, well, yes, if they've got your QR code or whatever barcode, you know, that gets printed on your ticket. But once you get scanned in, you're done.
0: Right.
1: Nobody else can use that code. And hopefully you get there before anybody else does. Anyway, that's for another topic. It's Van Camp and Morgan.

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1: It's time for Van Camp and Morgan's birthday extravaganza.
0: Oh boy, oh boy.
1: The Dalai Lama.
0: The Dalai Lama, I think it's like 91, right?
1: 91.
0: Wow, is that crazy?
1: So you go, Dalai Lama.
0: Yeah.
1: Thank you for all your wisdom. Sylvester Stallone, Sly Stallone.
0: That's amazing how old he is. When you think about it and how good a shape he is in, because he could still kick my ass in a dark alley sometime.
1: Have you seen the Tulsa King?
0: I've not. The King of Tulsa, or whatever it's called. I heard it was really good.
1: I only saw the first three or four episodes. I thought, I need to stop now. Yeah, I'll be stuck here forever.
0: Yeah. Sylvester Stallone is 81 today.
1: 81.
0: Italian Stallion.
1: W.
0: George W. Bush.
1: Yep.
0: This is amazing. I think today's his 80th birthday.
1: It is.
0: It's like time
1: birthday.
0: Is going by so fast.
1: Man.
0: Wasn't he just president 20 years ago?
1: Kevin Hart.
0: Kevin Hart is 4'8". No, I'm kidding. I don't know if he's 4'10", is he? He's also 46 today?
1: 47.
0: All right.
1: Watching when he did the on Property Brothers, they did the celebrity things. You know,
0: oh, did he do one of the? One
1: he
0: of
1: did
0: those?
1: One of those things. Mm. The whole thing, they were cracking back and forth jokes about
0: oh,
1: the
0: yeah,
1: height
0: because
1: difference.
0: They're like double they him would
1: so
0: be
1: tall.
0: One of them.
1: Yeah, right. Exactly.
0: Yeah, they are tall.
1: So that was actually kind of funny. Tia and Tamara Mowry,
0: sister.
1: Yep.
0: Are they like 45?
1: 48.
0: Wow.
1: Yeah, we saw them as kids.
0: Yeah, we did.
1: Jeffrey Rush,
0: an amazing actor. But unfortunately, and fortunately for him, he's always going to be remembered best as, you know, Captain Barbossa.
1: That's
0: from
1: right.
0: The Pirate of the Caribbean movies.
1: But what a great job he did.
0: Oh, yeah. He's done a great job
1: at
0: everything.
1: Oh, my gosh.
0: And he's done some voiceover work, too, by the way. I think today's his 75th birthday, right?
1: 75th?
0: Okay.
1: Fred Dreyer.
0: Is Hunter. I remember that. Nobody knows who that is. So
1: I know Fred Dreyer.
0: You know
1: is,
0: why I remember it? Because when I was in television, we used to carry it as in reruns, the show Hunter in reruns.
1: Okay.
0: And so we did promos for it. I don't know. He's like got to be 80, right?
1: Fred Dreyer. He too is 80.
0: Yeah, he played for the LA Rams, I think, years ago.
1: Yeah. From Eight is Enough, Grant Goodeve.
0: Is anybody on that show still alive? I mean, that was so long ago. Grant was the oldest brother, right? The
1: oldest brother, yeah.
0: Then he's got to be 75, right?
1: 74.
0: All right.
1: From Moonlighting.
0: Oh, I love that show.
1: Some Walk By. And Alice Beasley.
0: I loved her.
1: She was great.
0: Yeah, Miss DePesto, right?
1: Yep. Great character.
0: And she always had something cool to answer the phone.
1: Yes.
0: She always had a rhyme. They killed that show. They jumped the shark. They jumped the shark.
1: They did.
0: They should have never let them sleep together.
1: I know, but what a great show.
0: Yeah, Moonlighting.
1: Sybil Shepherd.
0: Alice is 72?
1: She is 75.
0: Oh, man.
1: Here's a good one.
0: Who's that?
1: Very important, actually. Mm. Very important one.
0: All right.
1: Burt Ward.
0: Robin.
1: Yes.
0: From TV's Batman.
1: That's right.
0: God, is he like 75?
1: 81.
0: No, wow.
1: 50 Cent.
0: Well, I happen to know that last year was 50 Cent's 50th birthday, so this year's his 51st.
1: 51.
0: Yeah.
1: Gene Chandler.
0: The Duke of Earl.
1: Is
0: he still alive? He's got to be like 89, 90, 89. All right, wow. And that's it. If today's your birthday.
1: Happy birthday.
0: From Van Camp and Morgan.

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1: All right, Rage, the big question is, does he like you? Right? Because if he doesn't like you, this is all a moot point.
2: Huh. A moot point?
1: Yeah. It's like a cow's opinion. It just doesn't matter. It's moot.
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0: Where music matters, KWSS 93.9, 99.5. One would think it's all going to be Florida today because Lord knows some crazy crap happened in Florida over the 4th of July weekend. However, let's go to Maryland.
1: Something even crazier happened in Maryland?
0: 29-year-old Maryland man called police to report that someone had stolen his car.
1: Oh, I hate when that happens.
0: No.
1: But nobody's tried to take the 84 Honda, so thankfully, thank the maker.
0: I mean, Not even the catalytic converter.
1: No, heck no. Nobody wants an 84 catalytic converter to anything.
0: So it's a normal enough reason to call 911 if someone stole your car.
1: Right.
0: However, just minutes later, officers received another call. The Verizon store directly across the street had just been burglarized. Huh.
1: Was it a coincidence?
0: I think not. When police arrived, they spotted something, very suspicious.
1: What's that?
0: The store's shattered window had, blood on it.
1: Well, yeah, I would think so. If you shatter a window, there's going to be blood.
0: And
1: oddly enough,
0: so did the man reporting the stolen car.
1: Oh, no. This is brilliant.
0: You know, officers had noticed blood on his glasses, hands, and shirt.
1: Oh, boy.
0: Body cam footage shows the man repeatedly insisting he'd never been anywhere near the Verizon store. But unfortunately for him, surveillance video apparently had a completely different story to tell.
1: He had no extra phones in his pocket or anything like that? I mean, you know, what do you go to the Verizon store to rip them off of? Phones?
0: So as officers put him in the back of the patrol car, one could be heard saying, "That's some karma right there, dude."
1: No kidding.
0: The suspect is now facing burglary, theft, and property destruction damages.
1: Oh, my word. Now, so I'm imagining whatever he stole from the Verizon store ended up getting stolen in his car. I'm thinking that's what happened. He put it in the car. Uh-huh. Next thing you know, what was he around the corner? You know, got his crack pipe out, or what was he doing? Who knows? And he comes out and goes, "Oh, I should have never left the keys in the car." He goes, "Oh, dude, somebody stole my car. Dude, where's my car? Remember that? Where's my car?
0: Dude."
1: Oh, jeez. Oh, my God. Wow. Well, I can't wait to hear how this one ends. I guess we're not ever going to hear how it ends because that's
0: how
1: this works.
0: Well, let's see. Let's see what happens.
1: About the car?
0: The suspect is now facing burglary, theft, and property destruction damages. So we got that. There's a twist worthy of a sitcom.
1: Okay.
0: Police say they're still trying to find whoever actually stole his car. So he was telling the truth about one crime when he was...
1: I guess
0: that was supposed to be his getaway car.
1: There might have been somebody involved that he's not giving him up. This reminds me of the time when... It was, it was during the winning years with Charlie Sheen, and his car ended up at the bottom of a canyon, but he was nowhere near it.
0: Remember that?
1: Somebody stole my car. Sure they did.
0: Uh-huh.
1: You probably ran it off a cliff, and you climbed out of the gully and left your car there saying somebody stole it. We'll see. There you go, and that's our crazy crime story for today. Bumper.

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1: Well, guess what?
0: What?
1: Recently, a birthday trip turned into a once-in-a-lifetime memory for 8-year-old Andreas Robles from Arizona. He became Disneyland's 1 billionth guest.
0: No way.
1: 71 years later, after Disneyland opened in 1955, Andreas and his family were surprised with a special ceremony hosted by Mickey, Minnie, Donald, and Daisy, the Fab Four, as we call them, plus a VIP day that included a visit to Walt Disney's private apartment above the fire station, an exclusive preview of the new Soarin' Across America attraction at Disney California Adventure.
0: Ooh.
1: Disney says the milestone is a reminder that Walt's original vision continues to inspire generations of families. Not bad for an 8-year-old birthday present.
0: Yeah, no.
1: That one's going to be tough to top next year, Mom and Dad. 1 billionth guest. I hope they got a picture of the population sign over the train station on Main Street. Because it does. It shows the actual population of Disneyland is how many guests have come in. I don't know how often they update it. It can't be every day. I should ask that question for my friends at Walt's Barn. They probably know. Anyway, and the D23 convention is coming up in August in Anaheim. Lots of Disney stuff going on. But sadly, nobody from that convention will be the 1 billionth guest. That'll always belong to Andreas Robles of Arizona. Congratulations to the Robles family. Quite a feat. They probably had no idea. In fact, I don't know how would have any idea. Yeah.
0: Luck of the draw. Yeah, it could have been anyone in this
1: family. Yeah, at any one time, there's like 15 people going through Disneyland's main entrance at the same time. And I say that sounds like not a lot, but they only have like a 20 gates or something like that. But anyway. Wow, congratulations. Our Who Cares News is next.

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1: We have made it. 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
2: Sure.
1: 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It's right there, smack dab in the middle of the front page. And that gives you an opportunity to send us a little form online, and there's room for you to leave a message. Ask away. Ask away. All right, it is Hour 4, and today's fake Hour 4 sponsor is brought to us by the 1 Billionth Club. Ever want to be the 1 billionth customer, 1 billionth visitor, or 1 billionth person to do, well, anything? At the 1 billionth club, we'll teach you the secrets of showing up at exactly the right moment. Our exclusive course includes strategic standing in line, advanced coincidental timing, and our best-selling seminar, Looking Genuinely Surprised When Confetti Explodes. Graduates have almost become the millionth shopper, nearly been the 500 millionth app download, and one guy was definitely the 999,000, wow, whatever, almost 1 billionth customer at a gas station. I got my numbers wrong. I'll do that. I'll do that. I've figured it out now. 999,998th customer at a gas station. You're our 988th caller. Remember, if someone has to be number 1 billion, why not you?
2: Why not?
1: The 1 billionth club, because statistically, somebody's got to get the free mouse ears, right?
2: Yeah.
1: All right, here's what's coming up today on Hour 4. We got our fast facts you can use if you listen fast enough. Also, our stupid list. Today, top things you should do every day if you live by airport rules. Yeah.
2: Okay.
1: And, of course, our ICME stories and so much more. Coming your way. So sit back, relax, and enjoy. We didn't say hi to the squad, did we?
2: We didn't.
1: I go away for a weekend and I forget who's who. You don't, though. Hello, squad.
2: So, Diane.
1: You did forget. President Deb John.
2: Excuse me?
1: Oh, I'm so sorry. Madam President.
2: See, you're just discombobulated.
1: We'll go back and we'll start over again. Take two. Squad. Hello, squad.
2: So, Diane.
1: Madam President.
2: Deb John.
1: Shoo. Dr. Ian Stanley,
2: Hello, Dr.
1: And
2: Ed in Phoenix.
1: Let's not forget.
2: Tammy Clay and Casey Joe.
1: And DF David Folds. And, of course, Bruce.
2: Beach.
1: All right. Let's get ready. Here it comes, kids. Finally. Let's get through with all of this. It's time for Hour 4, and it starts
2: right now.

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1: It is time for our Fast Facts. You can use them if you listen fast enough, and we'll try not to slur.
2: Well, you already failed at that one, but go ahead.
1: The alcohol-free spirits that I've had this morning.
2: Yeah, right.
1: All right, here we go. Some fast facts you can use. We spend 45 hours every year talking about the weather.
2: The weather.
1: That's probably the number one thing we talk about consistently is the weather.
2: Wow. Yeah, we do. Yeah, that's true.
1: Going vegan could save you more than $650 a year in grocery costs.
2: Yeah. The cost of meat.
1: I'm okay with that. I'm okay with the $650. It doesn't bother me any. The U.S. government got rid of the presidential yacht in 1977. Yes, there was a presidential yacht. It was used, I think, from Truman all the way through, through Nixon, I think. Yeah.
2: Okay.
1: 22% of people say getting the car washed is an instant mood boost. Yeah.
2: It can be. I was looking at my car and it's so dirty.
1: It just makes you depressed, doesn't it?
2: Yeah, it does.
1: Eating carrots can turn your skin orange. That is true. You know how I know that?
2: How do you know?
1: Susan Day of the Partridge Family went on an all-carrot diet.
2: That's right.
1: And her skin turned orange and they couldn't figure out why. And she finally fessed up that she'd been eating carrots.
2: Too much vitamin A.
1: Yeah. 87% of women have at least one eyelash curler in their purse. Eyelash curler. Wow. Yeah, that's that weird thing that's got look like tongs for your eyelids. It's weird. 34% of those answering a survey say they have passed off takeout food as something they made when having friends over for dinner. Oh, they actually pass it off as something they made. Okay. I get that. But you can't really go, I don't know. It has to be pretty fancy takeout food, I think. To fool people. They're just not going to be fooled over something you get at Denny's. 95% of people text things they could never say in person. 95%.
2: I believe it.
1: Yeah, I do too. And that says could never say. How many should never say?
2: You're right. There you go. I mean, the words, if you're interested, you break up text and it says pound sand.
1: Pound sand, yeah.
2: Probably not the best thing
1: to
2: text.
1: No, probably not. A study found that people in big cities waste almost 4 days a year looking for parking. Oh, my word. My brother used to live in San Francisco, and to visit him meant that we had to park and change parking places every 2 hours. And I would drive around for an hour finding a place to park. It's crazy. Most people will yawn at least 5 times a day today, actually, especially if you start talking about it. Oh, all of a sudden I need to yawn. Hang on a second. Okay, I'm better. The average woman apologizes 5 times a day, while the average guy does it only 3. That's why we need to apologize more, guys. We're way behind on the apology quotient. If you're participating in having an affair, you spend about $12,000 a year doing it. Good Lord.
2: Wow.
1: Wow. That's why only the rich can afford to have affairs. Coffee is the most recognizable smell. Peanut butter is second. A rose is third. And the number of people seeking help for snoring has increased by over 60%.
2: Yeah, you know
1: that. Wow. You know, there's a cure. Just go sleep on the couch. It's no big deal. And those are our fast facts you can use for today.

0: 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For some reason, airport rules is the new life philosophy.
1: Yeah.
0: Want to be a practitioner? Well, allow us to show you the way with today's stupid list of top things you should do every day if you're living by airport rules. Are you ready?
1: I'm ready.
0: Nap in a row of chairs with a balled-up jacket as your pillow. That's airport rules.
1: Mm.
0: Overpay for bottled water. That's true, too. You overpay for everything. Spend 2 hours in DFW. Yeah, that's true, too. Top things you should do every day if you're living by airport rules. Tell anyone who asks that your dog's a therapy pet. Of course. Scream at anyone who works for Southwest Airlines. Things you should do every day if you're living by airport rules. Vape in the bathroom. Put your shoes in a plastic tray before entering anywhere. Yeah, sad. Only use tiny bottles of shampoo. Ay, ay, ay. Things you should do every day if you're living by airport rules. Arrive 2 hours early to any place you're supposed to be. And finally, get hammered right before your shift at work, which is applicable only to pilots. And there you go. Our top things, or our stupid list of top things
1: yeah.
0: for today.

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1: Every day we scrape the bottom of the internet to find you some of these wonderful, in case you missed it, stories, and we scrape and scrape and scrape till our scrapers get sore. Our scrapers are sore. Here we go. Today's scrapage for you. A woman says she waited so long for her appointment at a doctor's office that the entire office closed and left for the day while she still sat inside the building. She posted a viral TikTok showing herself trying to get out, while viewers wondered how no one noticed that she was still a patient in the office. You've worked in a doctor's office, right?
0: Yes.
1: That's highly possible, isn't it?
0: Yes.
1: That you could walk out of there every, good night, good night, good night. Yep. Isn't that somebody still in room four?
0: Well, we checked them.
1: Yeah, well, that's, yeah. If not, you're going to get on TikTok.
0: It's happened before.
1: Of course it has.
0: Quite a while back, but it has happened.
1: A bride-to-be is reconsidering her wedding after her fiancé allegedly gave her 4 days to get rid of her cat or risk losing the relationship. Wow.
0: Oh, bye-bye.
1: The story exploded online.
0: Bye-bye.
1: Many commenters saying if someone makes you choose between them and your pet, the pet should win. Every damn time. Yep.
0: That's right.
1: That's right. And a Minnesota teenager needed emergency surgery. Emergency surgery after accidentally swallowing a tiny metal bristle from a grill cleaning brush hidden in a restaurant burger. Doctors say the wire punctured his intestine, and health experts are reminding everyone that worn out wire grill brushes can pose a surprisingly hazardous, serious hazard. Yeah, and I've learned that too. Now, not because anything's happened. I read up on this. I have a closed wire grill brush. It's kind of weird looking, but it does the same trick, but there are no exposed wire ends. So hopefully nobody's getting that bristle of wire in their hamburger when they come to my house. Anyway, there you go. Those are our ICME stories for today.

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2: Currently, it's 96 degrees.
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1: On the next Ann Camp and Morgan Show, things boomers complain about that Gen Z honestly finds just as annoying. Wow, something to agree with between the generations. We'll tell you what it is. Plus, the electric nose. What is it? What is it? We'll talk about that too. And yes or BS, the Who Cares news, and our crazy crime story from Florida for the day, and a lot more on the next
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4: Currently, it's 96 degrees.
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1: Okay, come on. All right? You're Larry David. Who are you?
2: I'm Larry David.
1: And what do you happen to enjoy?
2: I happen to enjoy wearing women's panties.
1: Perfect. That's it.
2: I'm very comfortable with that.
1: Very comfortable.
2: You have to replace my pants? I'm not going to pay for these pants.
3: No, because you're going to walk around with a security tag on that and someone's going to arrest you or something. Sir, you cannot leave with those pants.
2: Really?
3: It's going to follow you around, that sound.
4: Yes, ma'am. I'm looking for Larry David.
5: Oh, come right in.
4: Hello.
2: Oh, hey, Officer Krupke.
4: Yeah.
2: Look, hey, Jeff, it's Officer Krupke.
1: Oh, yeah, like from West Side Story.
2: From West Side Story.
4: Yeah, we received a call about you using obscenities against a woman and her children.
2: What? That's ridiculous. I sang the song that I sang to you, Officer Krupke, Krup you.
4: It's not the way they heard it.
2: I was singing the song, Krup you.
4: Where'd you get those pants?
2: Banana Republic.
4: There's a security tag on those pants.
2: Well, I traded them because they took my pants, so I took these.
4: Give me the pants.
2: What are you talking about? These are my pants.
4: Now.
2: Okay, fine.
4: You don't have to do this here.
2: I don't care. Okay, here.
5: Oh, my God. Who are you?
2: I'm Larry David. I happen to enjoy wearing women's panties.
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4: Currently, it's 94 degrees. Empty the Shelters is back at High Country Humane. 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
5: David Demke. 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
1: Come on. All the long distance lines are down. 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Is it snowing in space? 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I'm both. I'm a celebrity in an emergency. Can you patch me through on that line, please?
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0: 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That thing hasn't started since FanFusion was still called Phoenix Comic.
1: Don't say it.
0: Oh, sorry. Since Will Wheaton was on Next Generation.
1: That long? Jeez, just get rid of that thing.
0: Well, it's so old, it's not worth selling. 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
5: Currently, it's 92 degrees. 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
7: Oh, hi. I'm probably going to get fired for even being here. I'm an extra in this, but I'm an actor, really. And, well, I'm desperate, and as I say, I'm really sorry. But
8: oh, come on, don't apologise. Sit down. You're hustling. Acting is a noble profession, but it's a tough one. So how are you getting yourself out of there?
7: Well, I'm getting my face around in anything I can, but, you know, I suppose I'm networking, but I've written a script.
8: Yeah, is it? Writing, you see, that's the key. Mm. I'm writing myself at the moment.
7: All right.
8: You see, as actors, the only choice we have is yes or no, whereas if you're writing your own material, you're creating your own opportunities.
7: This is my thinking, yeah.
8: I'm writing the screenplay, and I find the whole process absolutely exhilarating.
7: What's yours about, if you don't mind me asking?
8: Well, how best to explain it? You've seen me in X-Men.
7: Yeah.
8: The character I am, Professor Charles Xavier. Mm. If you remember, he can control things with the power of his mind.
7: Yeah.
8: And make people do things and see things. So I thought, what if you can do that for real? I mean, not in a comic book world, but in the real world.
7: All right.
8: So in my film, I play a man who controls the world with his mind.
7: Right. That's interesting.
8: Yeah. For instance, I'm walking along. And I see this beautiful girl, and I think I'd like to see her naked, and so all her clothes fall off.
7: All her clothes fall off?
8: Mm, yes, and she's scrabbling around to get them back on again, but even before she can get her knickers on, I've seen everything. You know, I've seen it all.
7: Okay. It's a comedy, is it?
8: No. It's about what would happen, you know, if these things were possible.
7: What's the story, though? What's the...
8: Well, I do other stuff. Like, I'm riding my bike in the park. And this policewoman says, "Oi, you can't ride your bike on the grass." And I go, "Oh, no." And her uniform falls off. And she goes, "Ah!" And she's trying to cover up. But I've seen everything. Anyway, and I get on my bike, I ride off. On the grass.
7: So, it's mainly you sort of going around seeing ladies?
8: Mainly. And I do other stuff, like I go to the World Cup final. And it's Germany versus England. And I wish that I were playing. And suddenly I am. And I score the winning goal. And they carry me into the dressing room. And there's Rooney and Beckham. And then Posh Spice walks in. And
7: her clothes fall off?
8: Instantly.
7: Sure.
8: And she doesn't know what's happening. But I've seen
7: everything.
8: Again.
7: Good. Is there a narrative at all? Is there like a story in the film? Or is it just...
8: Well, I'm a sort of James Bond figure.
7: Right.
8: And I have to go to Iraq to rescue these hostages. And I get there and I rescue them. But they're all women and they're naked because their clothes have rotted off. But I get them into the helicopter and I'm flying the helicopter. But I can still sneak a look in the mirror and I can see everything. You know, one of them's bending over, two of them are kissing.
9: They've turned lesbian.
8: Yeah, because they've been in the camp for so long.
9: Can happen. Well, look, good luck with that. I've just written a sitcom, but I wonder if you could give it to anyone you know, in film or TV.
8: Is there any nudity in it?
9: Any
8: nudity in it?
9: Not really.
8: Oh.
9: Well, it could be.
8: Men or women?
9: Either. Well, just women.
8: Right.
9: Well, I need to rewrite, but in the meantime, if you could give it to anyone that you know in TV or film.
8: Yes, definitely.
9: Yeah.
8: I will make it so. You've seen Star Trek The Next Generation, haven't you?
9: I haven't, no.
8: Well, your wife won't let you have it on, has it?
9: I'm not married.
8: Ah, your girlfriend, then?
9: I haven't got a girlfriend, I live alone.
8: You're not married, you haven't got a girlfriend. And you've never watched Star Trek?
9: No.
8: Good Lord.
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1: She's talking to Ted Danson.
3: That was a guy?
1: Yeah.
3: That was a girl?
1: No, they have little chats on the cell phone.
3: No, they don't.
1: They do all day long.
3: Really?
1: Yeah. I'm telling you, it's unbelievable. And when they're together, she goes like this, she gives him a slap.
3: Touching like that?
1: Yeah, yeah. I got a play
3: for slap. Oh, the flirting, flirtatious slap.
1: The flirtatious tap.
3: Really?
1: Yeah. That's like, you know, sex for platonic friends.
3: Yeah.
1: Because they can't touch each other. It's forbidden. So they're allowed to go like that. Are you going to the NRDC opening tomorrow?
3: Yeah, of course.
1: All right, I'll see you tomorrow.
3: All right.
4: Hey. Wow. Oh. Look at you.
5: No, look at you. You are Miss NRDC.
4: Well, thank you.
5: You make me want to save the planet.
4: So should we go in?
3: Okay, let's
4: go
3: in.
4: See the new wing?
5: Call me, actually. I have something to tell you.
4: I've got something to tell you, too.
1: Oh. Saying hello?
4: Hello.
1: Oh, hi.
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1: 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Is it true?
3: Well, I did have the hat on, yeah. Look, I got this idea to wear that hat so I wouldn't have to have lunch with Phil Rosenthal. And it worked like a charm. He saw me in the hat and he left the restaurant. It was amazing. And
1: I'm not surprised.
3: You know what? It's really coming in handy.
1: Yeah, because no one's going to want to be anywhere near you.
3: Exactly. It's a great people repellent. You know, look, when you're a celebrity, you can do anything you want.
4: What did you say?
3: What?
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3: Oh, no, no, no,
4: I'm getting a lawyer.
3: No, what? 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
4: Currently, it's 91 degrees. 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
6: Sandy, remember me, J.D. 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
4: Currently, it's 89 degrees.
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7: Excuse me. Could I maybe get that headset, please?
8: Do not raise your voice to me, sir.
7: I wasn't raising my voice.
8: Okay, just calm down.
7: I am calm. I just want my headset.
8: Sir, our country is going through a very difficult time right now, and if you're not going to cooperate...
7: I don't know where a headset ties into patriotism.
9: Is there a problem here, sir?
7: I don't think so.
9: Can you come to the back of the plane with me so we can have a talk?
7: A talk about what? There's not a problem. The steward is just keeps...
9: Flight attendant.
7: The flight attendant keeps ignoring me when I ask...
9: Calm down.
7: I am calm. What is it with you people?
9: You people?
7: Oh, now wait a minute. I don't mean you people, I mean you people.
9: Sir, I will not tolerate any racist behavior on the plane. This is a very difficult time for our country.
7: I know that. I'm not a racist. I just want to watch the movie.
9: I'm only going to say this one more time, sir. Calm down.
7: I'm calm!
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1: Drop this off at Mr. Feeling's office on your way out.
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3: I have a friend named Bootsy that got killed doing some shit like this not too long ago. I ain't gonna carry this just because y'all made a mistake. I carry from A to B. I have nothing to do with C, okay? I have a wife and two kids, and I'd like to see my twin daughters, Monique and Unique, again.
1: It's just right on your way out. It's no problem if you could just take it off my desk, drop it off at Mr. Feelings. He could call research. They could
2: train it. What about my daughters, Monique and Unique? What about them? What's in it for me? What's in it for my family?
1: What do you want?
2: What's in it for me? I'm risking my life. What's in it for me? What's in it for me? I have beautiful daughters. You're asking me to risk my life? What am I going to get out of this?
1: I'm sorry, that's it.
2: Where's his office?
1: It's just along the corridor down the steps. It's just right near your way out.
2: I'm just doing this for my kids. This is the same way Bootsy got killed. All they found was $20 and a pair of Adidas. Down the hallway, right?
1: Along the corridor. Down the steps.
2: Whoa, we almost fucked up. Shoe money for my daughters.
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2: Hey, Johnny, how about a beer, huh?
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2: A couple of Brustoyevskis.
3: Maybe a Mike Brugaslowski.
2: Perhaps a Teddy Bruski.
3: That's a good one.
4: You know what? I think I too want a Martina Navratilovsky.
2: No, that doesn't work. Don't ruin it. No.
4: That totally works.
2: No.
4: Yeah, it does. Well,
3: it doesn't work. The name has to have a ski at the end of it, and you just put Bruski at the end of Martina Navratilova, so.
4: Well, I just thought we were saying funny names.
2: No, it has to have a ski at the end of it, otherwise where's the challenge? You know, if there's no ski at the end of the root word, then we would just be idiots saying nonsense.
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1: Well, let's say this Twinkie represents the normal amount of psychokinetic energy in the New York area. According to this morning's sample, it would be a Twinkie 35 feet long, weighing approximately 600 pounds.
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3: Currently, it's 88 degrees.
4: From Feature Story News in London, I'm Ollie Barrett. Ukraine says it has a serious shortage of interceptor missiles, which meant 23 ballistic missiles fired by Russia at Kyiv were not able to be shot down. At least 12 people were killed in the attack. NATO leaders are heading to the Defence Alliance's annual summit amid continued Russian strikes on Ukraine. Deadly attacks on Kyiv have come on the eve of the summit in Turkey, where Ukrainian President Volodymyr Zelensky is expected to hold talks with US President Trump, who himself held a call with President Putin of Russia over the weekend. William Denzelow reports.
5: Heading into the Ankara summit, Europe and Canada will be flaunting their high increase in defence spending, up around 20% compared to 2024, according to NATO Secretary General Mark Rutte. But the United States warns that not enough is still being done by those allies, especially European partners, where Washington warns that Europe must take more of a leading role when it comes to security of its own continent. At the Ankara summit, a huge focus will be on military procurement. Spending might be up, but most notably, the Trump administration warns that not enough is being done to convert those dollars into military hardware. Expect plenty of conversations on how European allies, most notably, aim to try to rectify that.
4: UEFA says FIFA's lack of enforcement of US striker Fuller'n Balogun's red card ban at the World Cup is unprecedented, incomprehensible, and unjustifiable. Balogun was due to serve a suspension during the upcoming USA-Belgium tie, but FIFA decided not to follow through with a ban. It's reported the decision came after US President Donald Trump called FIFA boss Gianni Infantino about the issue. Indian Prime Minister Narendra Modi's left New Delhi for a six-day tour of Indonesia, Australia and New Zealand with defence ties and strategic cooperation across the Indo-Pacific at the top of the agenda. The two sides are expected to sign several agreements covering trade, digital connectivity, critical minerals and defence cooperation when Modi meets Indonesian President Prabowo Subianto on Tuesday. Ishan Gurg reports from New Delhi.
6: India's vision of the Indo-Pacific is hugely centered around how it wants to build new partnerships, and that's what the Indian Ministry of External Affairs says, that the common theme running between Prime Minister's visit to Indonesia and then on to Australia and New Zealand is going to be forging new areas of cooperation with these countries. But analysts do see China as and China's influence as a major theme that's uniting India's many diplomatic engagements. When the Japanese Prime Minister Sanae Takaichi was in New Delhi, the free and Indo-Pacific region as a concept was discussed between the two leaders.
4: From bureaus worldwide, this is FSN.
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0: 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That thing hasn't started since Fan Fusion was still called Phoenix Comic.
1: Don't say it.
0: Oh, sorry. Since Will Wheaton was on Next Generation.
1: That long? 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
4: Currently, it's 87 degrees. 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
1: I can't hear you. You're trailing off. And did I catch a niner in there? Were you calling from a walkie-talkie?
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3: Currently, it's 88 degrees.
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5: Yeah, that's two different franchises.
4: Yeah, sorry, guys. She doesn't know.
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4: From Feature Story News in London, I'm Ollie Barrett. A French court has upheld an embezzlement conviction for Marine Le Pen, but cleared a path for her to run for president next year. A five-year ban on the hard-right politician from running for public office has been reduced to 15 months. Peter Allen has more from Paris.
5: She was last year found guilty of setting up an illegal financing scheme for her party through the European Parliament. She was an MP for many years, along with her father, the late Jean-Marie Le Pen, and they were said to be at the head of this scheme. And the evidence is that they took around £2.5 million worth of EU funds over around 10 years. The money was taken from Brussels and Strasbourg and diverted to Paris, to National Rally headquarters.
4: US President Donald Trump has landed in Ankara, where Turkish President Recep Tayyip Erdogan greeted him on the tarmac ahead of the two-day NATO summit. The summit opened with the largest NATO defense industry forum in the alliance's history. Secretary General Mark Rutte is pressing allies to dramatically increase weapons production to counter Russia. William Densler reports from Ankara.
6: He says tangible action has already been taken. He says that artillery production by next year will hit around 4 million rounds of ammunition to be produced each year. He says that's nearly double what was able to be produced by NATO allies last year. So significant progress there.
4: 18 people have been injured in Damascus in an explosion close to a hotel where French President Emmanuel Macron was staying. State media says devices were detected by security forces and went off as work started to defuse them. Belgium have beaten the US 4-1 in the FIFA World Cup round of 16, ending the host nation's tournament in emphatic fashion. This amid a controversy over President Donald Trump's personal intervention to overturn striker Follerin Balogun's red card suspension. President Trump called FIFA President Gianni Infantino to request a review of the red card issued during the Americans' group stage victory over Bosnia-Herzegovina. Dave Leventhal, senior editor at the US political website Not Us, says most American fans wanted their team to succeed on its own terms.
7: I mean, you saw the play. Everyone did. The red card seemed to be not worthy of a red card at the same time, too, when you have the president of the United States and officials up to that level of politics getting involved in a matter that that typically would be an internal affair for FIFA to decide. It does call into question, at the very least, whether that was truly an independent decision that was being made. This is something going back to last year when Donald Trump received the FIFA Peace Prize. Gianni Infantino basically cozied up to Donald Trump.
4: From bureaus worldwide, this is FSN.
8: Currently, it's 93 degrees. 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
2: Currently, it's 97 degrees.
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0: Oh, sorry. Since Will Wheaton was on Next Generation.
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5: From Feature Story News in London, I'm Ollie Barrett. A French court has upheld an embezzlement conviction for Marine Le Pen, but cleared a path for her to run for president next year. A five-year ban on the hard-right politician from running for public office has been reduced to 15 months. Peter Allen has more from Paris.
6: She was last year found guilty of setting up an illegal financing scheme for her party through the European Parliament. She was an MP for many years, along with her father, the late Jean-Marie Le Pen, and they were said to be at the head of this scheme. And the evidence is that they took around £2.5 million worth of EU funds over around 10 years. The money was taken from Brussels and Strasbourg and diverted to Paris, to National Rally headquarters.
5: US President Donald Trump has landed in Ankara, where Turkish President Recep Tayyip Erdogan greeted him on the tarmac ahead of the two-day NATO summit. The summit opened with the largest NATO defense industry forum in the alliance's history. Secretary General Mark Rutte is pressing allies to dramatically increase weapons production to counter Russia. William Densler reports from Ankara.
7: He says tangible action has already been taken. He says that artillery production by next year will hit around 4 million rounds of ammunition to be produced each year. He says that's nearly double what was able to be produced by NATO allies last year. So significant progress there.
5: 18 people have been injured in Damascus in an explosion close to a hotel where French President Emmanuel Macron was staying. State media says devices were detected by security forces and went off as work started to defuse them. Belgium have beaten the US 4-1 in the FIFA World Cup round of 16, ending the host nation's tournament in emphatic fashion. This amid a controversy over President Donald Trump's personal intervention to overturn striker Folarin Balogun's red card suspension. President Trump called FIFA President Gianni Infantino to request a review of the red card issued during the Americans' group stage victory over Bosnia-Herzegovina. Dave Leventhal, senior editor at the US political website Not Us, says most American fans wanted their team to succeed on its own terms.
8: I mean, you saw the play. Everyone did. The red card seemed to be not worthy of a red card at the same time, too, when you have the president of the United States and officials up to that level of politics getting involved in a matter that that typically would be an internal affair for FIFA to decide. It does call into question, at the very least, whether that was truly an independent decision that was being made. This is something something going back to last year when Donald Trump received the FIFA Peace Prize. Gianni Infantino basically cozied up to Donald Trump.
5: From bureaus worldwide, this is FSN.
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Adam Mesa, AZ, Jimmy Eat World, will be performing at Chase Field on Sunday, September the 6th. Opening for My Chemical Romance. Sylvanesso did a song called Rooftop Dancing. I'm Lisa Torres, kicking off your midday Tuesday morning just after 10 a.m. Lots of indie rock coming up, including local from Mills End. We also have Taking Back Sunday coming up and Nine Inch Nails. Right now, Death Cab for Cutie and Summer Years.

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1: 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Is it true?
3: Well, I did have the hat on, yeah. 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And it worked like a charm. He saw me in the hat and he left the restaurant. It was amazing. And
1: I'm not surprised.
3: You know what? It's really coming in handy.
1: Yeah, because no one's going to want to be anywhere near you.
3: Exactly. It's a great people repellent. 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
4: What did you say?
3: What?
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3: Oh no no no
4: I'm getting a lawyer.
3: No, what? Hey, what? 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
1: You hear this?
2: Hmm?
1: She's talking to Ted Danson.
2: That was a guy?
1: Yeah.
2: That was a girl?
1: No, they have little chats on the cell phone.
2: No, they don't.
1: They do all day long.
2: Really?
1: Yeah. I'm telling you, it's unbelievable. And when they're together, she goes like this, she gives him a slap.
2: Touching like that?
1: Yeah, like a playful
2: oh,
1: slap.
2: Oh, the flirting, flirtatious slap.
1: The flirtatious tap.
2: Really?
1: Yeah. That's like, you know, sex for platonic friends.
2: Yeah.
1: Because they can't touch each other, it's forbidden, so they're allowed to go like that. Are you going to the NRDC opening tomorrow?
2: Yeah, of course.
1: All right, I'll see you tomorrow.
2: All right.
3: Hey. Wow.
4: Hi.
3: Look at you.
4: No, look at you. You are Miss NRDC.
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3: So, should we go in?
2: Okay, let's go in.
3: See the new wing?
4: Call me, actually. I have something to tell you.
3: I've got something to tell you, too.
1: Oh. Saying hello?
3: Hello.
1: Oh, hi.
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0: 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Mills Inn has a big show coming up August the 8th at a club in Phoenix called the 44 Live. And guess who they're going to be opening for? They're going to be opening for Missing Persons. That should be a fun show, Mills End and Missing Persons. We also heard Cute Without the E, Taking Back Sunday, New Constellations with their new single, Dandelion, and Nine Inch Nails with Pretty Hate Machine. It's Alicia Torres pretty much hating the weather, really hot, and they say, oh yeah, sunny, with a high of 114 today, 115 for the temperature high on Wednesday. Flagstaff Weather Underground, they've got sunny and 88.
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Max Frost with Head in the Clouds and Modern Girl, that was Sleater Kinney. I'm Lisa Torres. Forgot to mention that I do have tickets for Story of the Year. They're coming to the Marquee Theater on July the 28th. So I've got a pair of tickets for that show for you right now. Just be the fourth person to text Story of the Year, and those tickets are yours. Send that text to 623-888-6091.

my mind right now. Stacking up problems that are so unnecessary. Wish that I could slow things down. I wanna let go, but discomfort in the panic.

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Tighten Up, great song, The Black Keys. I'm Lisa Torres. Coming up this hour, tickets to go see the Arizona Rattlers take on Tucson. And yeah, you can win those tickets coming up real soon. Also, straight ahead, local music from Bougainvillea and a classic one from Wives. Right here, a song from 2023. It is the title song by indie pop band Mr. Wives. Nosebleeds on KWSS.

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0: 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We also heard a song called Goodnight, Goodnight, brand new for Bougainvillea in collaboration with Weston Smith. Phoenix duo Bougainvillea always coming up with unique, cool summer songs like Goodnight, Goodnight. Valley weather nice and hot. There is an excessive heat warning in effect. That means stay out of the heat, stay hydrated, keep cool. The high today, 114. A good way to stay cool is to stay indoors. And you can do that at the Desert Diamond Arena when the Arizona Rattlers take on the Tucson Sugar Skills. This is coming up July 11th. It's a Saturday. Game time, 6 p.m. I've got a family four-pack of tickets for you right now. Just be the fourth person to text Arizona Rattlers to 623-888-6091.
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1: Currently, it's 106 degrees.
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KWSS, hi, I'm Summer Girl and Suffragette City from David Bowie. I'm Lisa Torres. Coming up in the Retro Radio Hour at high noon, tickets, more summer concert tickets, this time to go see The Fix. 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

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It's all about that psychic connection with your lover or maybe someone you admire from afar. Dutch rock band Golden Earring with their song Radar Love, released back in 1973. It became their very first international hit song. Billboard 100 had it number 13. It also made it to the top 10 in countries like the United Kingdom singles chart, Canada, Australia, Germany, and Spain. So anywhere you go, people are going to know Radar Love. And of course, someone who always sings about love, Mr. Sapp himself, Bob Smith. The Cure with Why Can't I Be You. Hello, I'm Lisa Torres. Thanks for tuning in. Taking a peek at the calendar, it was July 7th, 1966. It was on this day that the Kinks made it to number one with this song. In America, they peaked at number 10 on the Billboard Hot 100, talking about, you know, something that we are very familiar with, Sunny Afternoon. Here's the Kinks on KWSS.

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1: Do you believe in UFOs, astral projections, mental telepathy, ESP, clairvoyance, spirit photography, telekinetic movement, full trance mediums, the Loch Ness Monster, and the theory of Atlantis?
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KWSS 93.9 92.3 FM Flagstaff. That is Devo. Gut feeling. Gotta go by that gut feeling every once in a while. Just might get you to the right place. We belong. Pat Benatar also heard the Kinks with Sunny Afternoon. And it certainly is sunny in the valley today with a high of 114. 115 on Wednesday. There is an excessive heat warning in effect. You know, you gotta take care of yourself. The heat can be very dangerous. Still ahead, the Pretenders, Psychedelic Furs, The Replacements, and tickets to go see The Fix.

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0: 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Psychedelic Furs right there. Great song called Heaven from back in the day. 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

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Also heard This Charming Man by The Smiths and Soup Dragons. I'm Free, Nice to be Free. Well, we have more free summer concert tickets coming up. Stay close. Right now, a song going back to 1989 and the 11 album by The Smithereens, A Girl Like You.

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The format from 2003 and the album Interventions and Lullabies, their first album. And in January, they released Boycott Heaven, their first album in 20 years. The format currently touring around the USA, finally landing in New York City, Radio City Music Hall, to do a show there on October the 9th. I'm Lisha Torres, coming up this hour local from Jaffe's Descent. Also got something from The Shins, and right here is some Jack White.

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0: KWSS, it is Midnight Oil with Rising Seas. Also heard The Shins with New Slang, and that is taken from their 2001 O Inverted World, which was their debut album. We heard Fantagram with Bloody Palms and Ten Tones Better Than Me. Started out with Jack White, Dollar Bill, his latest single. Well, it's just about time for me to get out of here, so let me give you another pair of concert tickets. I have a pair of tickets to Story of the Year at the Marquee Theater. They're going to be there July 28th. Tickets are yours right now. Just be the second person to text Story of the Year, and make sure you date it 728. 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

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Sick of Being Young, Crooked Kings and the Sugar Cubes 2 with Motor Crash. I'm Lucia Torres. Just about time for me to get out of here, but I'll be back tomorrow morning at 10 a.m. Coming up this Saturday night, July 11th, at the Yucca Tap Room in Tempe, one of the best places for a live local show. Jaffe's Descent will be taking the stage there, as well as Fat Grey Cat, another artist by the name of Sozoa, plus Anthony Fama. Should be fun. So if you get a chance, spend a Saturday night with Jaffe's Descent. Here's Jaffe's Descent's latest. Good things coming as I'm going. Adios.

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0: Currently, it's 110 degrees.
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4: Currently, it's 111 degrees. Empty the Shelters is back at High Country Humane. 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
1: Hey, everybody. Supper's ready.
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1: Sit wherever you want. Jeff, I want you there. So listen, I'm so happy to have you all here. I want to do a toast to friendship.
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1: Cassie.
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6: Cheers.
1: Larry. You can't look me in the eye and toast?
7: Look you in the eye?
1: Yeah.
7: Towards what end?
1: Because that's what people do.
7: Get
1: they look
7: here.
1: Each other in the eye.
7: What is this, a seance? We're raising people from the dead? Come on, give me a break.
1: No, we're connecting and having some intimacy.
7: I don't need to connect, okay? I'm connected.
1: What are you afraid of?
7: What does it do?
1: You're saying, hello,
4: you're saying,
1: I see you. I acknowledge you. I connect with you. Right?
7: Hello, I see you. I acknowledge you. I connect with you.
1: Okay, very funny. You made your point. I think you're rude.
7: You see how stupid
1: it
7: is?
1: I think you're rude.
7: It's dumb. Come on.
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1: I have a lot of powers all over my body.
2: 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You know, nothing cray, just real simple stuff. Okay, how long have you guys been together?
3: 2 years.
4: Yes.
2: Okay, Malcolm, are you happy?
4: Yes.
2: Do you like living with her?
4: Yes.
2: Have you been with a man?
4: No.
2: Did you have a good Halloween?
4: Yes.
2: Did you have a good Christmas?
4: Yes.
2: Do you like movies?
4: Yeah.
2: Have you been with a man?
4: Yeah. No, what? No!
2: Do you have a good Easter?
4: Yes.
2: Do you like booze?
4: Yes.
2: Do you eat food every day?
4: Yes.
2: Have you been with a man?
4: Yes. No! No! I've never been with a man!
2: Okay, I'm just asking.
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